0: It's Only Natural from Crowded House's 1991 album Woodface. That band opened for Bruce Hornsby and The Range a few years before they dropped that album. And in a way, they just opened for him again, because my interview with Bruce Hornsby is coming up right after this on World Cafe.
1: Funk is a very distinct type of music that reached its height and popularity from the late 60s to the late 70s.
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0: This is World Cafe. I'm Raina Duris. Somewhere around the time of Bruce Hornsby's 70th birthday, he thought maybe he'd take a minute, slow down, and put music on the back burner a bit. He'd been on a 5-year, 4-album creative tear. But despite his best efforts, the songs just kept on coming. The latest batch arrives on his new album, Indigo Park, and it features collaborations with longtime friends like Bonnie Raitt and the late Bob Weir, as well as a new generation of artists like Ezra Koenig of Vampire Weekend and Blake Mills. Today, Bruce joins me to talk about the song that wouldn't leave him alone, which ended up sparking this new album, and about how, after a career devoted to looking forward and trying new things, he's let himself take a moment to look back and write about aging and memory. Before we get to that conversation, here's the title track from his new album. This is Indigo Park, Bruce Hornsby on World Cafe.

0: That's Bruce Hornsby's Memory Palace live for World Cafe. It's on his new album, Indigo Park. And Bruce has been my guest today. Bruce, thank you so much. This has been so much fun.
1: Thanks for being interested and knowledgeable about what I do. It's great. It's always a pleasure. Thank you.
0: Thank you. I'm Rena Duras, back in a moment with more World Cafe.
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0: Back into your music on World Cafe. I'm Raina Duras. This is Tedeschi Trucks Band, joined by Trey Anastasio, doing their version of Layla. It's from their recording of their performance of that entire Derek and the Dominoes album that they did live back in 2019.

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We're part of the educational mission of Murray State University. Good evening, it's 8 o'clock. World Cafe continues.

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0: Hey, it's Raina. This is World Cafe. Last week, we wrapped up our new Sense of Place Dublin series, and it's part of a long-running tradition where we go to a city and dig into its music scene. For Live from the Archives today, we're starting with a performance captured almost 25 years ago for Sense of Place Pittsburgh. In 2002, the cafe visited Pittsburgh and hung out with the band Rusted Root. And even though Rusted Root had released this song about a decade before that, it was having a big moment thanks to being included in the 2002 kids movie Ice Age. And there's a good chance all this time later you will end up with it stuck in your head after hearing it. Live for the World Cafe, Rusted Root, Send Me on My Way.

0: So good. Sure shot. Beastie Boys. 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
0: A little over a month until the highly anticipated new album from Fontaines D.C. comes out. So excited for that. I'm Rena Duras, World Cafe. That album will be called Dopamine Chamber. It's out October 16th. Here's a bit of what we have so far from this new record. Marianne, Fontaines D.C.

0: Fish and Whistle. That's some John Prine to close things out here today. Thank you for supporting public radio and this station you are hearing World Cafe on right now. They're the reason that this is all possible, along with the team who make it. So big thanks to them, too. We produce this show at WXPN at the University of Pennsylvania in Philadelphia. My name is Raina Duras. 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
2: 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Visitors can get up close and personal with wildlife at the Nature Station, travel back in time to the 1850s at the Home Place, or catch a show among the stars at Golden Pond Planetarium. There's a schedule of programs at landbetweenthelakes.us. 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

0: From WKMS Studio C, it's time for some funky, eccentric soul. It's time for the Jive House. Here's Brad and John.
1: Welcome to the Jive House. I'm John McMillan, joined by Brad Robertson. We're glad you joined us for your weekly hour of soul and funk on WKMS. Tonight we give you two tracks from a recent funk compilation titled California Soul, Funk and Soul from the Garden State, 1967 to 1976. They would have named it more, but it wouldn't fit on the case.
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2: In our first set tonight, we hear from Eugene Blacknell and his album We Can't Take Life for Granted with Get in a Hurry. Alvin Robinson gives us our first track from that California compilation called Turned In, Turned On. And Clarence Carter gets us started off with Snatching It Back.

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0: Shelton, Gospel Queens, give us Am I Asking Too Much? And set to Baby Charles chimes in with Step On, and The Choice of Colors give us the second track from Funk and Soul from the Garden State. It's called If She Wants to Go.
1: First up, probably the most inquired about track on the show so far. This is T.L. Barrett and the Youth Request Choir, Like a Ship.

0: Aretha Franklin finishes set two with probably the most played song from the band. That was her rendition of The Wait. And you heard Ike and Tina Turner before that with I Better Get to Step.
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0: Fair again. Let's do the break. This time with Heaven and Hell, Brandy Butler and the Functionaires bring us pure energy. Come back to me on set 3. And you'll also hear Speedometer with Take Me On.
1: But first, you bring yourself brother number 1, James Brown, Mashed Potato Popcorn.

0: The Get Up featuring Sabina Challenger rounds out the show tonight. They brought us Nothing, and Deep Street Soul gave us Messin' With Me before that. I'm Brad Robertson.
1: And I'm John McMillan. Tracy Ross on the board tonight. Stephanie Nutter Osborne brought us in, and our theme music was provided by Charles Bradley and the Menahan Street Band. Be sure and join the discussion at facebook.com/thejivehouse. Thanks for joining us. Good night.

0: 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We are part of the educational mission of Murray State University. 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On Family Weekend this Saturday, guests can look to the skies after the football game for a Salute to Service drone show, honoring the courage, sacrifice, and service of military members and veterans. For WKMS, I'm Melanie A. Davis. Thanks for tuning in to The Jive House. Stay with us for The Liquid Moment. That's coming up next at 10.
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5: 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I'm your host and resident crate digger, Derek Operly, here on WKMS, Murray State's NPR affiliate. I think I've got a real humdinger for ya. This first set has tracks from John Lennon, The Black Lips, Spoon, and Fujiya and Miyagi. But first up, it's the German techno wizards of Kraftwerk. This is one of their signature songs. I think I first heard it in the breakdancing movie Breakin', which my mom is obsessed with to this day. But I'll never forget Michael Chambers, who many may remember better as Boogaloo Shrimp, dancing with a broom to a remix of this Kraftwerk tune. It's Tour de France.

0: That's What You Got by John Lennon off Walls and Bridges. Before that, Veni Vidi Vici from the Black Lips. Spoon did Stay Don't Go. Fujiya and Miyagi did And Kraftwerk started us out with Tour de France. The Liquid Moment will continue after the break.
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0: The Liquid Moment's back in action here on WKMS. This next set's got a spiky but jazzy feel to it. Tracks from Joe Lally, The Savage Resurrection, Car Culture, and Dog Unit. But kicking us off, one of the only bands that can do jazz punk at their level. It's Karate.

0: That's Concrete Barges on the Banks of the Thames by Dog Unit. Before that, Coping Mechanism from Car Culture and Physical Therapy. Before that, you heard the Savage Resurrection do their song called Thing in E. You heard Fugazi's Joe Lally doing What Makes You. And Karate kicked us off with a song off their album Pockets called The State I'm In, a.k.a. Goodbye from Cobbs Creek Park. The Liquid Moment will continue after the break.
1: 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Proud to welcome alum and singer-songwriter S.G. Goodman as the featured guest for the 2026 Charles and Marlene Johnson Colloquium Series. Goodman will share stories and perform songs from her albums on Thursday, September 17th at 7 p.m. in Lovett Auditorium. The event is free and open to the public. 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
0: 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Tracks coming your way from Vampire Weekend, Animal Collective, Idiot Glee Broadcast, and more. But right now, it's Vampire Weekend. One of my favorite songs off Contra, which I feel like a lot of people did not love as much as the first Vampire Weekend record, nor as much as the third. But it's always been up there for me. Here's Diplomat's Son.

That's The Book Lovers from Broadcasts Work and Non-Work. Before that, Let's Get Down Together from Lexington's Idiot Glee, a wonderful project from James Frehley that never quite gets enough light shown on it. Before that, Brother Sport from Animal Collective's Merriweather Post Pavilion, and the set started with Vampire Weekend and their song Diplomat's Son. That about does it for the Liquid Moment this week. 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To close us out, a cut off one of the most relaxing albums of the year, Harlan Silverman's Music for Stillness. This one is called Stillness is Beautiful.

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For WKMS, I'm Melanie A. Davis. Thanks for tuning in to The Liquid Moment. Stay with us for the Retro Cocktail Hour, coming up next at 11.

That is Mambo Inn, composed by Mario Bausa, who was among the first to blend Afro-Cuban rhythms and American jazz. We just heard René Tuzzi and his orchestra to begin this round of the Retro Cocktail Hour. I'm Daryl Brogdon. Here's where the music is always served shaken, not stirred. In the hour coming up, you'll find the exotic sounds of Les Baxter, the Voodoo Five, and even Duke Ellington. Also, Dean Martin goes Latin, along with Peter Gunn. Lalo Schifrin stirs up a bikini waltz, and Martin Denny plays a tune written for a 1934 film about a dancer named Raul, who gets in all kinds of romantic difficulties. You know, I guess the problem for Raul wasn't his fancy footwork, it was that he stepped on the wrong toes. Incredibly strange music and romantic advice. We've got it all on the Retro Cocktail Hour.

0: There's Caravan, played by the Choose Alfred Combo. He was a saxophonist from Ohio who didn't stray far from the Buckeye State. That may be why he didn't get to do many records over the years, mostly just a few singles and one album in 1955. Thanks so much for being here for the Underground Martini Bunker for yet another Retro Cocktail Hour. It's episode 1127, if you're counting. I'm Daryl Brogdon. Coming up, a band called the Embers with a Latin-flavored version of Peter Gunn. But now it's on to Otis Williams and the Charms. This was a doo-wop group, another group from Ohio that was around for a few years in the 1950s. They had a big hit with Hearts of Stone in about 1955. Otis went on to help arrange the original recording of Fever and was co-producer and arranger for the first record of The Twist in about 1958. Here's Otis Williams and the Charms and Mambo Shamambo.
1: Mambo's Mambo.

Les Baxter and his orchestra, Maracaibo, from the album Tambu, 1956, and here on the Retro Cocktail Hour. This got to number 6 on Billboard's pop chart that year, and it managed to hang around for a couple of weeks. Before that, the Peter Gunn Cha-Cha. This was 1959 on a 45 featuring this band, The Embers. They only made 2 records, both 45s, in the late 1950s. Well, you've got the Retro Cocktail Hour with me, Daryl Brogdon, coming at you from here at the Underground Martini Bunker. Next half hour, we'll hear Martin Denny from his album Aphrodisia, plus Duke Ellington from The Drum Is a Woman. The Retro Cocktail Hour is on the air every week at stations like KKSM, San Marcos, California, KPRG, Public Radio Guam, and High Plains Public Radio, serving listeners in Kansas, Colorado, Oklahoma, and Texas. 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

Skip Heller and the Voodoo Five, Chato's Ride. This band has some albums, and you can find them online at bandcamp.com. Still to come in the Retro Cocktail Hour, Duke Ellington from a classic recording, The Drum is a Woman, and the Watusi Trumpets of Klaus Ogerman. That'll be along pretty soon, so stay with us here at the Underground Martini Bunker and the Retro Cocktail Hour. So next, here's an album by Bernie Wayne. That's probably not a name that immediately comes to mind, but Bernie did all right for himself. He was a prolific songwriter who composed the song Blue Velvet. It was a hit twice, first for Tony Bennett in 1951 and later for Bobby Vinton in the early 60s. Bernie Wayne was also responsible for There She Is, the song that's performed every year at the Miss America pageant. From an album called A Man and His Music, here's Bernie and his orchestra, the Cool Caballero.

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There on the fringe of the clearing, a girl. Her face is pretty and childlike. The rest of her is pretty too, but not childlike. Her feet are so motionless you get the illusion that the tree stump in the center of the clearing is inching itself toward her. She's oblivious of the waves of desire generating in the crowd, thrilling to every gentle touch of the drum.

another drum, and another drum, many drums in counter rhythm, and for every drum we hear, there's a woman to see. Their gyrations accelerate to a frenzy and a sudden stop.

the will toward total abandonment. This, if anybody, must be none other than Madame Zaj. Her every move is with the beat of the drum, looking straight up to the moon, which highlights her tapering shoulders and throws tapering black shadows. Shadows rolling and reaching up from the ground in dance formation. There seems to be a four-way thing going with her, the moon, the drum, and her pixelated black shadow wallowing around her. When suddenly a monstrous man leaps out of nowhere, snatches her up bodily, and carries her out of the clearing, they disappear, swallowed up by the mists, which are now swallowing up the night. In the distance, a drumbeat fades away, and we know it is about time now for the Mississippi River to look like a puddle of pecan blue pudding, pistachio and indigo, and the sun, a neon rose lollipop, is being drawn up over the horizon into a fizzy bunch of grape-colored clouds.

Duke Ellington and his orchestra from 1956 with Congo Square. Music from the album The Drum is a Woman. This was an ambitious record for Duke Ellington. It basically tells the story of jazz from its beginnings in Africa all the way up to bebop. Also on that set, Dean Martin from Dino Latino with Magic is the Moonlight. The song was written by Mexican composer Maria Griever and lyricist Charles Pasquale. It's a tune that's been recorded a lot since it first appeared about 1930. Also, Raftero, a song composed by Ralph Ranger for a pre-code movie called Bolero, starring George Raft, which is probably why this tune is called Raftero. We heard it played by Martin Denny on a classic album, Aphrodisia. Retro Cocktail Hour, Daryl Brogdon. We sure appreciate your presence at our weekly listening party here at the Underground Martini Bunker. If you stick around a little longer, you'll hear some music by Lalo Schifrin for a James Bond wannabe, plus Mancini by the Octocats and Earl Grant at the House of Bamboo. Right now, though, here comes the Francie Boland Big Band. This is called Turkish Girl on the Retro Cocktail Hour.

That's Lalo Schifrin, Bikini Waltz, here on the Retro Cocktail Hour. This is from a movie called The Liquidator, 1968. It's all about a reluctant assassin played by Rod Taylor. He really doesn't want to kill anybody, so he subcontracts to another assassin. Guess you got to know when to delegate, right? I'm Darryl Brogdon, and before the end of the hour, something new by the Bahama Soul Club and the Latin sound of guitarist Barney Kessel. Next up, Watusi Trumpets. This is an album by arranger-composer Klaus Ogerman, who worked with all the greats. Billie Holiday, Jobim, Sinatra, Barbara Streisand, it's quite a list. In the mid-60s, Klaus did several albums for RCA Victor, albums with titles like Saxes, Mexicanos, and Latin Rock. The first of those came in 1965 with the Watusi Trumpets album, and this is nothing if not a great party record. I mean, it's made for dancing, so go for it. Watusi Trumpets.

National Weather Service in Paducah has issued a severe thunderstorm warning for western Fulton County, Kentucky, New Madrid County, Missouri, southeastern Stoddard County, Missouri, until 12:30 a.m. At 11:46 p.m., severe thunderstorms were located along a line from near Parma to over Portageville, or along a line from 6 miles east of Burney to over Portageville, moving northeast at 30 miles per hour. Expected hazards include 60 miles per hour wind gusts and small hail. This is a radar-indicated threat. The following impacts are expected. Expect damage to roofs, siding, and trees. Locations impacted include Sykeston, Portageville, New Madrid, Lilburn, Hunter Dawson State Historic Site, Parma, Matthews, Marston, Howardville, Risco, Kanalu, Farenberg, Catron, and North Lilburn. Repeating, a severe thunderstorm warning has been issued until 12:30 a.m. Friday for the following counties in Missouri, New Madrid and Stoddard, and Fulton, Kentucky.

0: bamboo. Number 54, the house with a bamboo door, bamboo roof and bamboo walls. They've even got a bamboo floor in the house of bamboo.
1: On the Retro Cocktail Hour, that's Earl Grant, House of Bamboo. He was primarily known as an organist in the late 50s and early 60s, but occasionally also a singer who sounds weirdly like Nat King Cole. Before that, Perhaps, done by guitarist Barney Kessel. This is from 1963. The album is called Contemporary Latin Rhythms. Barney's joined on this one by percussionist Francisco Aguabella, trumpeter Pete Candoli, and marimbist Emil Richards. Also, the Octocats with Something for Cat. This was written by Henry Mancini for Breakfast at Tiffany's in the early 1960s. This comes from the Octocats album Playboy Swing. Well, this is the Retro Cocktail Hour. How'd you like that pregnant pause? The Retro Cocktail Hour is on the air every week from right here at the Underground Martini Bunker. I'm Daryl Brogdon, reminding you this show can be enjoyed on demand when it's convenient for you at mixcloud.com and at retrococktail.org. 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On Instagram, it's Retro Cocktail Hour. 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

0: Something new by the Bahama Soul Club. It's called That's Why I Said, and it's on the Retro Cocktail Hour. 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

0: Remember, how about, yeah, me too. I'm Tracy Ross. 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

The Waikiki Seven. There with Les Baxter's Coronation, which was composed for Ritual of the Savage in 1951. This is on Waikiki's album Adventures in Paradise. And here for you on the Retro Cocktail Hour. Welcome to the show where the music's just always shaken, not stirred. I'm Daryl Brogdon. We're together at the Underground Martini Bunker, where you don't need a password, just a good alibi. In the hour ahead, more exotic sounds on new albums by vibraphonist Mark Riddle and by Tiki Joe's Ocean. There's symphonic jazz from Mexico. And we'll hear a tune inspired by listening to the Retro Cocktail Hour. Lalo Schifrin's Piano Strings and Bossa Nova comes along in this hour, and the great Italian composer Piero Umiliani plays some of his most memorable tunes with the Umiliani Jazz Family. Underground, overproof, and under control. Mostly. It's the Retro Cocktail Hour.

That's music by composer Andrew Morgan on the Retro Cocktail Hour. It's called Voyage to Scorpion Island, and according to Andrew, it was inspired by listening to this very show. Before that, Les Baxter and Emerald Sea, music from the movie Bora Bora, 1968. It's a European film about a Frenchman who pursues his runaway wife all the way to the South Pacific, accompanied by the music of Les Baxter. Coming up, some smoking hot sounds from south of the border. Next up, though, it's the new album by our friends at Tiki Joe's Ocean. The album is Reflections in the Surf, and for the first time, the band isn't doing new material. Instead, they're covering some Exotica standards like Taboo and Beyond the Reef. Here's a tune that, as far as I know, originated on the album African Sounds, featuring the Carl Stevens Orchestra back in '62. This is Call of the Jungle.

From 1959, the Arthur Lyman Group and Les Baxter's Kinkajou. It's from the album Legend of Pele. It's a little bit of everything on this album, from classic Exotica to Rimsky-Korsakov to Broadway. Also, the Philharmonic Orchestra of the National Autonomous University of Mexico on the album Jazz Sinfonico Mexicano, led by Vince Mendoza with Pinot Noir. This group is the oldest symphonic orchestra in Mexico, and the album also features Tim Mayer of the Waitiki Seven on reeds. Still to come in the Retro Cocktail Hour, bassist Red Callender, who performed with Charlie Parker and Nat King Cole, plus was one of the few, maybe the only, jazz tuba player. Now here's Fats Saadi. He was a Belgian musician whose last name was Lallemand, which apparently in French means the German. Fats didn't like that much, so he went by Fats Saadi for most of his career. He started out playing in a circus band and later switched to the vibraphone. Fats lived in Paris throughout the 50s, where he played with Django Reinhardt. Here's Fats in Blue Sunrise.

The National Weather Service in Paducah has issued a severe thunderstorm warning for north central Fulton County, Kentucky, Mississippi County, Missouri, northeastern New Madrid County, Missouri, until 1:15 a.m. At 12:24 a.m., severe thunderstorms were located along a line from near Sexton to 6 miles southwest of Big Oak Tree State Park, moving northeast at 35 miles per hour. Expected hazards include 60 miles per hour wind gusts. This is a radar-indicated threat. The following impacts are expected. Expect damage to roofs, siding, and trees. Locations impacted include Charleston, East Prairie, Big Oak Tree State Park, Tolosaji State Historic Site, Bertrand, Matthews, Wyatt, Anniston, Fahrenberg, Dorina, and Wilson City. Repeating, a severe thunderstorm warning has been issued until 1:15 a.m. for the following counties in Missouri, Mississippi, and New Madrid, and Fulton, Kentucky,

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That's the Sauter Finnegan Orchestra with Sleepy Village, probably just down the road from Quiet Village. This was a band started in the early 1950s by arranger Eddie Sauter and Bill Finnegan. It was around for just a few years, and it left Sauter and Finnegan in a lot of debt, but it also created some very cool music during its brief life. Also, the Red Calendar Sextet with Voodoo. This was in 1954. Red Calendar led a trio in Hawaii for a few years, and then it was back to the mainland where he became a member of the famous Wrecking Crew in the LA studios. You've got the Retro Cocktail Hour. I'm Daryl Brogdon. Thank you so much for digging the tunes. Later in the hour, the piano strings and bossa nova of Lalo Schifrin. The Retro Cocktail Hour is broadcast each and every week on stations just all over the place, including Four Corners Public Radio, Radio Bird in Athens, Greece, and The North in Duluth, Minnesota. 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

Vibraphonist Mark Riddle with a tune from his new album, Dark Rituals. It's called Strange Shore, and it's here in the Retro Cocktail Hour. Coming up, German band leader Frank Valdor, who went by many names, including Sonny Holiday and Go-Go Jackson. Piero Umiliani, that's a name you might know from listening to the Retro Cocktail Hour. He was an Italian composer who wrote music for spaghetti westerns, Eurospy movies, horror films, even sex films. Toward the end of his life, Umiliani got together with a band he called the Umiliani Jazz Family, which features his daughter, Alessandra. One of Umiliani's most famous tunes is Mana Mana, which he wrote for a Mondo movie called Sweden, Heaven, and Hell. And it was later featured on American TV, including The Red Skelton Show and The Muppet Show. Here's the Umiliani Jazz Family with Mana Mana.

That's called Sylvia, played by Lalo Schifrin on his album Piano Strings and Bossa Nova, 1962. Ahead of that, Cheek is Time for Love, featuring the Frank Valdor Orchestra and his wife, singer Yvonne Carré. Well, it appears we are out of time, so let's pretend this was all part of the plan. I'm Daryl Brogdon. Thanks for being here, and I hope you'll join us again at the Underground Martini Bunker next time. Or why wait? Just go to Mixcloud.com or RetroCocktail.org. You can stream the show on demand. So we're going to leave you now with a tune from the Warner Chapel Library from an album called Brazilian Bossa Nova Party. This is called Bossa Bossa.

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1: A midterm convention puts Trump front and center with an offer to pay all U.S. adults for Republican victory. On the next Friday News Roundup, the GOP still bets on the president as a trade war and soaring oil prices hit Americans hard. 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
2: Coming up on Morning Edition, today marks 25 years since the 9/11 attacks. President Donald Trump and Vice President Vance issue a plea for Americans to vote Republican in last night of convention. And Trump-backed redistricting map is effectively blocked in Missouri. These stories coming up at the top of the hour in about 25 minutes right here on WKMS. 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

0: Coming up on Morning Edition, Vice President Vance delivered remarks at the final night of the Republican midterm convention as President Donald Trump relished his last convention as the Republican Party's dominant leader. And NPR's Michelle Martin speaks with Republican strategist Rena Shaw about the main takeaways from Vice President Vance's speech. And as data centers spread across the U.S., homeowners and realtors have feared a decrease in property values. And a new report from the National Association of Realtors shows the effects can vary widely. That's all coming up in about 25 minutes right here on WKMS. 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Visitors can get up close and personal with wildlife at the nature station, travel back in time to the 1850s at the home place, or catch a show among the stars at Golden Pond Planetarium. There's a schedule of programs at landbetweenthelakes.us. 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
1: Good morning, I'm Michelle Martin. Months before she died, Princess Diana auctioned 79 of her dresses and donated the proceeds to Cancer and AIDS charity.

0: Coming up on Morning Edition. 25 years ago this morning, a terrorist attack began. What that would change the fabric of American life. Planes hijacked by men linked to Al-Qaeda struck targets in New York and Washington, D.C.
1: It's just a very sad time. I reflect on it very sad. It's just, what a waste.
0: Communities around the United States gather to remember, honor, and grieve. That's coming up in about 25 minutes right here on WKMS. 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Still here, still public, thanks to you.
2: Good morning, I'm Steve Inskeep. A member of Qatar's ruling family was staying at the Dorchester, a luxury hotel in London. He checked out without paying his tab. $600,000. The Dorchester sued and won. The court will allow the hotel to sell his car, a 2011 Fiat, which may bring $30,000. If they want the other $500,000 or so, they'll have to find out what else is in his garage. It's Morning Edition.
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0: Coming up on Morning Edition, the last person NPR's Steve Inskeep interviewed before the 9/11 attacks was an up-and-coming Democratic lawmaker named Nancy Pelosi. Now they discuss how the world changed after that day. That's coming up in about 10 minutes right here on WKMS. 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A Belgian toddler living in post-war Japan gains the power to speak and learns about her cross-cultural identity when her grandmother gives her a magical chocolate. 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
1: Good morning, I'm Michelle Martin. Months before she died, Princess Diana auctioned 79 of her dresses and donated the proceeds to cancer and AIDS charities. One of them was the black dress she wore the night Prince Charles admitted on television he'd been unfaithful. The papers called it the revenge dress. Back then, a Scottish couple bought it for $64,000. It's going back to auction in New York in December. It could sell for up to $300,000. Turns out revenge can be a dress that gets more valuable with time. It's Morning Edition.
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1: And I'm Michelle Martin. 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

0: 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Today, showers and thunderstorms mainly this afternoon and this morning with a high near 87. Chance of precipitation is 80%. Tonight, that chance of showers and thunderstorms does continue through the evening, otherwise mostly cloudy with a low around 68. That chance of precipitation drops to about 40%.
1: 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I'm Michelle Martin.
2: And I'm Steve Inskeep. September 11 divided the world for many people. The times before and after the attacks were completely different. On September 10, 2001, for example, I wasn't covering a war. Instead, I interviewed a rising lawmaker named Nancy Pelosi, who was seeking to become the first woman in party leadership in Congress. We met in the busy Speaker's lobby of the House of Representatives.
3: The fact that I am a woman only enhances the situation. It is a giant plus. Women across the country, as I campaigned for other Democrats, are very enthusiastic about finally breaking the barrier into the top leadership in the Congress, and why not?
2: Pelosi was the very last person I interviewed in that pre-9/11 world before I was sent to cover the Pentagon, which was struck by a plane the next morning in Washington. 25 years later, we've called back Nancy Pelosi to reflect on that time and how it changed the country. Speaker Pelosi, welcome back.
4: Thank you, Steve.
2: How did that day unfold for you?
4: That morning, I was in the leader's office, Dick Gephardt's office, as a leading appropriator. And he had brought together leadership of the Appropriations Committee to talk about how we would advance and put forth our legislative appropriations agenda. While we were in the meeting, the attack took place. And then we saw on TV what happened. And before you know it, it happened again. And we thought, are they doing a recall of it? No, because you can see smoke coming from two different buildings. It was shocking. It was shocking. When we saw the second attack was when we knew it was an attack on our country. It wasn't an accident of an airplane flying into a building, which is what we thought it was to begin with.
2: Did you have a moment of thinking they may be coming for the Capitol?
4: Well, everybody else did. The leader told us to just go to our offices, just get us out of there, out of the Capitol. Not necessarily because they would be coming. It was a possibility. It became more of a possibility when we got to our offices and could practically see the smoke coming from the Pentagon.
2: Right.
4: Oh, my God. Something bigger than we even thought. Smoke coming from the Pentagon. And that's when, you know, they just took us to an undisclosed location. Nobody knew very much. Everybody knew what they were seeing in the news because it was so spontaneous. What we did worry about is where the President of the United States was. When we went to the steps of the Capitol the night of 9/11, the evening of 9/11, and sang God Bless America, it was very unifying, Democrats and Republicans together.

0: A new report says the UAE warned Israeli Prime Minister Netanyahu ahead of the October 7th attacks. On the next International Friday News Roundup, what the Israeli leader knew and what it means for his political future ahead of elections. Plus, Iran and the U.S. trade attacks in the Strait of Hormuz, and Jamaica files for slavery reparations from the U.K. All next time on 1A.
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4: 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Goodman as the featured guest for the 2026 Charles and Marlene Johnson Colloquium Series. Goodman will share stories and perform songs from her albums Thursday night at 7 p.m. in Lovett Auditorium. The event is free and open to the public.

Welcome to Sounds Local. I am your host, Daniel Hurd, and we have an hour of great local music for you today. We have some folk and Americana, as well as some good old-fashioned rock and roll. I know today is a heavy anniversary, so sit back and take it easy and enjoy some of the most talented artists in our community. Today you will hear from Terrapin Pond, The Sunlight Gently Jams, Melanie A. Davis and The Madness, Devin Metzger and the Cane Holler Saints, Leonard the Band, and more. But first, let's begin with Secular Pets and Healer.

0: You just heard the River Dust Duo with Coming Home. That's off their 2025 album, How Lonely the Dream Is. Before that, you heard Hollerhead with Rivertown. That's from the 2025 record, Never Gonna Leave You. And we started the show with Secular Pets and Healer, which seemed like an appropriate opener for this particular episode. And that, of course, is a project from singer, songwriter, and business owner Tim Payton, who you may know from Wits End Records in Murray. We'll be back with some more music in just a minute.
1: 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The city of Madisonville hosts the 9/11 Heroes Run in downtown Madisonville tomorrow evening at 8. 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
0: 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And now let's get back to some more music. We're going to begin this set with a band out of Marshall County. This is Terrapin Pond and Big Reel.

You just heard Lujaton and the 61 South with Christ Have Mercy. That's from their 2017 record, Palestine Blues. Before that, you heard Croquet with ICC DeVille. That's from their 2026 release, Limited Spin. In fact, that was last month in August that that came out. Before that, it was The Sunlight Gently Jams with Shiny Metal Object from their 2025 self-titled record. That band is from Paducah and Marshall County. And then we began the set with Terrapin Pond and Big Reel. That's from their 2010 record, Hello All Stations. We'll be back in just a minute with our last set. 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That's tomorrow. 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Tickets at paducahsymphony.org. All right, we are back at it with some more music. We're going to begin this last set with Melanie A. Davis and the Madness and Mrs. America.

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6: What can philosophers teach scientists, and vice versa? I'm Flora Lichtman, and this is Science Friday. Are we thinking about the universe in the right way? Physicist and author Carlo Rovelli says that physics and philosophy have always been in conversation.
7: What do we know with certainty? I think that a good scientist, in fact, a good human being, should answer that the answer, what we know with certainty, is nothing at all.
6: We're getting metaphysical. Plus, new research on the effects of cannabis and why it's so hard to study compared to other substances.
8: Alcohol is a single molecule. In cannabis, you've got THC and CBD and CBN and CBG and a whole alphabet soup of different kinds of chemicals that make up these products.
6: And what Jurassic Forest might have sounded like. That's after this.
9: Live from NPR News, I'm Lakshmi Singh. The country is reflecting on the nearly 3,000 lives lost on 9/11 a quarter century ago. And for the thousands of people who've died since 2001 from illnesses related to the terrorist attacks. At Ground Zero this morning, a moment of silence was held for all of these lives. And reporter Steve Kastenbaum also tells us that during the reading of the victims' names, one speaker broke from tradition.
10: Michael S. Bakhsh.
11: The victims' families were joined by dozens of current and former elected officials who sat in silence as the names were read aloud. Political speeches are banned from the ceremony. But Terry Strada, national chair of 9/11 Families United, strayed from the script after honoring her husband, Tom Strada.
12: But how can it be 25 years and still we have no justice for the role that Saudi Arabia played in your murder?
11: The 9/11 Commission and other investigations cleared the Saudi government of any role in the attacks, but several Saudi citizens with ties to the government were found to have provided support to the terrorists. Strada called on President Trump to hold those people accountable. For NPR News, I'm Steve Kastenbaum in New York.
9: Over the last two nights in Dallas, Republicans held their first ever midterm convention. The upper deck of the arena had thousands of empty seats, and President Trump joked about it.
13: I shouldn't have looked up there. No, but look at this arena. This is a big arena.
9: NPR's Tamara Keith on the event's uncertain impact.
14: It's just not clear that his party is in any better place than it was when it started. There will be rallies in the fall, but in a way, this convention was Trump's last hurrah as a dominant political figure.
9: NPR's Tamara Keith on last night's GOP midterm convention. NPR's Ryland Barton reports Democrats did something similar in 1978 as an unpopular president, Jimmy Carter, tried to rally support.
15: Thousands of Democrats descended on Memphis for what President Carter hoped would be a unified pep rally. What he got was a civil war over inflation and budget cuts. More liberal Democrats, led by Massachusetts Senator Ted Kennedy, revolted on the floor. Kennedy delivered a speech demanding universal health care, openly upstaging the sitting president.
16: It's going to be for that Democratic platform plank that provides decent quality health care.
15: The spectacle laid the groundwork for Kennedy's 1980 primary challenge against Carter. Party leaders quietly killed off the midterm convention format a few years later. Ryland Barton, NPR News.
9: At last check on Wall Street, the Dow Jones Industrial Average was up 600 points, or more than 1%, at 52,664. The S&P and NASDAQ also up more than 1%. This is NPR News.
17: From Kentucky Public Radio, I'm Bill Burton. Governor Andy Beshear joined several other Democratic governors in Louisville to predict a blue wave as the president held his midterm Republican convention. Capitol reporter Sylvia Goodman has more.
18: Beshear, who chairs the Democratic Governors Association, says he thinks Americans have had enough of President Donald Trump's policies. He was joined in Louisville by Minnesota Governor Tim Walz and governors from Delaware, Washington, and Kansas. As the president tells his base in Dallas to pretend like he's on the ballot, Beshear says he agrees.
19: If you are for tariffs, vote for Donald Trump, the Republican candidate. If you are for gas being higher, vote for Donald Trump, the Republican candidate. Otherwise, vote for the Democrat.
18: While Kentucky doesn't have a gubernatorial election this year, Beshear says he wants Democratic governors to compete in states they traditionally haven't. He announced a new Expand the Map fund he says will make Democrats more competitive across the country. I'm Sylvia Goodman in Louisville.
17: The Trump administration has taken steps to boost coal's future. But as WEKU's Curtis Tate reports, the government forecasts an industry decline this year and next.
20: Coal generation is expected to decline 8% in 2026 and another 6% in 2027. That's according to the U.S. Energy Information Administration's short-term energy outlook. Seth Feaster, an analyst at the Institute for Energy Economics and Financial Analysis, says the Trump administration's efforts to bolster coal have fallen flat.
21: It's showing that there is going to be a continued decline despite the administration's efforts to really give coal a leg up.
20: An Environmental Protection Agency official came to Louisville earlier this year to announce one of those measures, which rolled back a Biden-era pollution standard for power plants. Kentucky lost more than 300 coal jobs in the first 6 months of the year, according to state data. I'm Curtis Tate in Richmond.
17: I'm Bill Burton in Louisville. This is Kentucky Public Radio.
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6: This is Science Friday. I'm Flora Lichtman. Later in the hour, what new research tells us about the health effects of using cannabis, and we get metaphysical at the intersection of philosophy and physics. But first, if you could go back in time, say 165-ish million years ago to the Middle Jurassic, and take a walk through the woods, what would it sound like? Scientists took a crack at

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0: It's the Telltale Scarlet Sunrise Bicolor.
1: Right, right. Oh, my gosh.
0: There's a lot in a little package.
1: Yeah.
0: This is not too hard. It's got a bit of a meatiness that's very pleasant, which a good tomato should have, but it still sort of yields to the bite. It's soft and tender, and it's got that sweetness and acidity.
1: That's why he does a food podcast.
0: Now, Rutgers will share about 35% of the Scarlet Sunrise revenue with Orton and Nietzsche.
2: But as it exists now, the Scarlet Sunrise is still pretty expensive to grow. It's likely just a specialty tomato for local growers.
0: So it may not yet be part of the national flood of tomatoes with names like Sugar Bombs or Flavor Bombs or Sprinkles.
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6: Swing voters in Michigan are sour on the economy and President Trump's handling of it. That's one takeaway from a pair of focus groups this week.
7: Every single day, we're one day closer to ending the war. Fuel prices are going to go down. And then the next day comes, one more day, one more week, two more weeks.
6: How Michiganders feel about the economy, the American dream, and Trump. Coming up in about 15 minutes here on All Things Considered. 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Thanks for support from Marie State's Cinema International, presenting animated French language film Little Amelie, or The Character of Rain, this week. A Belgian toddler living in post-war Japan gains the power to speak and learns about her cross-cultural identity. When her grandmother gives her a magical chocolate, there's another free community showing tomorrow at 7 in Faculty Hall, Room 208.
4: It's considered from NPR News. I'm Scott Detrow.
8: And I'm Melissa Nadworny. Every year, high-ranking federal officials have to file financial reports disclosing their business ties and what assets they own. This is meant to ensure that they don't put their personal interests ahead of the U.S. citizens they serve. The deadline to file the papers was back in May, but ethics officials still have not released the filings for several of President Trump's cabinet members. One of them is Health Secretary Robert F. Kennedy Jr. NPR Pharmaceuticals correspondent Sydney Lupkin has been tracking his forms and joins us now. Hi, Sydney.
9: Hi.
8: So you and many others have been waiting for these public disclosures for months now. What do you want to know?
9: Yeah, so it starts back in 2025 when Kennedy was going through the Senate confirmation process. He signed an ethics agreement about how he would handle various income streams from his previous life. That included his work as an anti-vaccine activist and as an attorney. In that paperwork, he said he would keep receiving fees from a law firm called Weisner Baum. Weisner Baum had sued the drug company Merck over claims that it failed to properly warn consumers about risks from its HPV vaccine, Gardasil. Kennedy referred families to the firm to join the class action. And for each referral, he could get a 10% cut of any awards or settlement money.
8: And can you explain why that might present a conflict now that Kennedy is health secretary?
9: Well, yeah, HHS includes the Food and Drug Administration, and the FDA regulates pharmaceutical companies, including Merck, the target of this lawsuit. Democratic Senator Elizabeth Warren of Massachusetts made a big point about this conflict during Kennedy's

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3: It's been nearly 25 years since the start of the U.S.-led invasion of Afghanistan. NPR returns to see how Afghans now under Taliban rule are coping with the legacy of that 20-year war.
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3: What's changed under the Taliban, which returned to power in 2021, ahead in about 20 minutes here on WKMS. Support comes from the McCracken County Public Library, presenting Brary Bears Storytime for Children Tuesdays at 10 a.m. and 1 p.m., with the exception of city school closings. Storytime is presented as an early learning curriculum by bringing children's books to life through puppets, skits, and songs.
5: 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I'm Juana Summers.
0: And I'm Sasha Pfeiffer. Energy prices are climbing amid renewed fighting in the Middle East, and that's keeping the overall cost of living stubbornly high. Rising gasoline prices were a leading driver of inflation last month. Investors think that might force the Federal Reserve to raise interest rates when policymakers meet next week. NPR's Scott Horsley reports.
6: AAA says the average cost of diesel fuel hit an all-time high today, topping $6 a gallon for the first time ever. Jim McNeil loves his diesel pickup truck for its towing power, but with today's high prices, it cost about twice as much to fill the fuel tank as when he bought the truck back in 2019.
7: Not good. Not good. When I bought the truck, I felt really good about them, but now they're a little bit high for a while. Hopefully we'll get through it. I hope they go down soon.
6: Escalation of the U.S. war with Iran has pushed crude oil prices back above $100 a barrel, and refined products like diesel, gasoline, and jet fuel are even more expensive. Rising gas prices accounted for more than a third of overall inflation last month. The price of airline tickets and used cars also jumped in August. Over the last 12 months, the cost of living has risen 3.4%. outpacing average wage gains during the year, so the typical worker is losing ground. Today's inflation report is the last big piece of economic news before next week's Federal Reserve meeting, where policymakers have to decide whether to raise interest rates. Fed Chairman Kevin Warsh told an audience in Jackson Hole, Wyoming last month, after more than 5 years of elevated inflation, it's past time for the central bank to get prices under control.
8: We must be confident that underlying inflation is moving to our objective, clearly and at sufficient speed. Otherwise, we have work to do.
6: Even before this morning's inflation report, investors were betting the central bank would raise its benchmark interest rate next week. Odds of a rate hike increased after the report came out, with investors putting the likelihood at more than 85%. While the Fed sets short-term interest rates, longer-term borrowing costs are determined by the bond market. Those have also been trending higher, making it more expensive to borrow money to buy a house or a car. Higher interest rates won't necessarily lower the cost of gasoline or diesel fuel, however. That's likely to require some resolution of the fighting in and around the Strait of Hormuz. Scott Horsley, NPR.

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2: 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Good afternoon. It's 5 o'clock. I'm Tracy Ross. 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
1: 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Fresh Air continues on Murray State's 91.3 WKMS.